0: Well, he hadn't had a big hit single since 1978, 5 years before, and that was Do You Think I'm Sexy? This was 1983, it was Baby Jane and Rod Stewart. It's my party. So what do we got? Tomorrow. The best songs, the biggest songs. Just loads of great music and fabulous memories from back in the day. From the 50s to the 20s and everything in between. It's the greatest hits of music.
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0: Oh, we are in a party mood. Lucy has got her party hat on and we're ready to enjoy ourselves for the next couple of hours. Hope you will do as well as we play some of the biggest hits from down through the last 50 years. And if you want to pick one out, well, I'll tell you how to get in touch with us. I

Was that the song with a video of Freddie Mercury and the Hoover cleaning up around the house? I think it probably was. Queen and I Want to Break Free. Okay, let's get into our future greatest hits now. Can you give me some? And this is new from dance floor diva Becky Hill. Can you give me some? This is more, more, more.

to three brand new songs for you. Becky Hill, More, More, More. Freya Ridings and Euphoria. And Mae Stevens and her new song is called Earn It.

0: So that is her return to the world of country. Taylor Swift is back in that genre.
1: I knew it.
0: From Toy Story 5, I knew it. I knew you.

Okay, let's get into the archive now. You want a classic? Okay, you've got a classic. This one from 1965.

in 1965 with a song that was written by Graham Gorman. He was later to be part of 10cc. That's the Yardbirds and For Your Love.

somehow, although it was a Simon and Garfunkel song, they never had a hit with it. The hits for the 59th Bridge Street song, Feeling Groovy, went to Harper's Bazaar.

well so far on this hour of the greatest hits of music. We started the show with Rod Stewart and Baby Jane. Then it was Queen, I Want to Break Free. And from the charts of 2026, the brand new song from Taylor Swift, I Knew It, I Knew You. We went back to the 60s to 65 for the Yardbirds and For Your Love, and then to 67 for Harper's Bazaar and the 59th Street Bridge song. And we rounded off that sequence from the charts of 2026, the brand new song from superstar Harry Styles, from his new album. It is called Dance No More.

Who's That Lady was the original title of the song when they recorded it, first of all, back in 1964 as a cha-cha bossa nova version. The Isley Brothers left it be for 9 years until 1973, and then they dove back in and re-recorded the song and in a completely different style.

Jason's been back in the news, of course, of recent times because he's appeared in the Kylie documentary, which has been pretty successful, hasn't it? That is Nothing Can Divide Us, his hit from 1988. And before that, it was the Isley Brothers from 73 and their big soul pop classic, It Was That Lady. It's

It was a big year for groups that had the word men in their name. We had Men at Work and Down Under, and these guys were men without hats and the safety dance. Okay, let's do the Mystery TV theme tune now. Okay, this is a BBC TV show. Hugely popular since 2005, seen around the world, based on the original Japanese series. The US version is called Shark Tank. And this is presented by Evan Davis. They've made 189 episodes, 23 series. It's still on the air. What is the name of the show?

Then there was no sound at all but the clock upon the wall.

back to 1974, Paper Lace and their big hit, The Night Chicago Died. Okay, we're trying to identify our mystery TV theme tune. This show allows several entrepreneurs an opportunity to present their varying business ideas to a panel of five wealthy investors. It's a BBC show seen around the world. 23 series, 189 episodes, presented by Evan Davis. What is the name of the show? You are correct if you guessed it's

unmistakable U2, along with BB King and When Love Comes to Town. Did you get our Mystery TV theme tune a couple of records back? It was, of course, Dragon's Den.

It's taken from her new album, which is out next month, called Confessions on a Dance Floor, Volume 2. Madonna with Sabrina Carpenter and Bring Your Love. Well, Madonna is reportedly considering a special UK performance to celebrate the release of that new album, Confessions 2. She recently put on a surprise show in Times Square, New York, and is exploring similar events rather than launching a full world tour. During that show, Madonna debuted new songs alongside classic hits, turning Times Square into a giant dance party. Well, in other showbiz and celebrity news, after a private ceremony in London, Dua Lipa and Callum Turner celebrated their marriage for a second time with a lavish weekend in Palermo in Sicily. It was attended by stars including Charlie XCX, Joe Alwyn and Elton John, who serenaded the newlyweds during the festivities. Local officials praised the event for bringing international attention and tourism to the Italian city of Palermo. And Welsh singer-songwriter Duffy is to make her first live performance in 15 years. The intimate London show next month will see her debut new material to a select audience. Duffy stepped away from public life after suffering a traumatic kidnapping in which she was drugged and assaulted. She's now returning to creative projects, including a forthcoming documentary. We are free.

Well, the Four Tops kept powering their way through the 80s. That was 1988 and Indestructible. Let's look into the birthday file now and say happy birthday for this week to Winnie, to Chris, to Rich, to Kirsty, Damien, Kiri, Vishnu and Andy. And to you if it's your birthday. What are you up to? Hope you're celebrating well. Hope you're going to enjoy yourself and most of all enjoy a large slice of birthday cake.

0: It was the lead single from Michael Jackson's album Invincible. The year was 2001. It didn't quite make it to number one, but as far as number two, it was You Rock My World.
1: James Ross is kicking off another hour of the greatest hits of music.

Oh, they're famous for three chords, and that song perfectly showcases them. Going back to their album from 1973, Hello, their top 10 hits, Status Quo and Caroline. Funk, pop, rock, disco, taking you on a ride through the greatest hits of music. Together we'll remember some of those great memories from back in the day. Let's rev up the jukebox and we'll help you step back in time. The 60s, 70s, 80s, 90s, the noughties, and right up to today. We've got them all in 2 hours of the greatest hits of music. So are you ready for more? We've got plenty more coming up in the next hour or so. Hope you're feeling good, feeling fine, and ready to relax and enjoy some of the songs, some of the hits that we're playing on the greatest hits of music from down through the last 50 years.

course, is one of those songs that you instantly know the song when we play it. But do you remember the artist? They were Voice of the Beehive. Okay, let's do the movie minute. Well, if you're looking for something to watch, then here are some of the films out there or streaming online right now. And starting with one of the greatest hits of the movies, and it is The Philadelphia Story, the Oscar-winning 1940 rom-com starring Katharine Hepburn as a Philadelphia socialite whose wedding plans are thrown into turmoil, with her ex-husband and a persistent journalist both re-entering her life. She must decide where her heart truly belongs. It is The Philadelphia Story. Well, coming up to date now, and Rental Family stars Brendan Fraser as an American actor in Japan whose job is playing stand-in roles for strangers via a rental family agency. As professional performances become genuine relationships, he rediscovers purpose, belonging, and the power of human connection. It is Rental Family. And Lee Cronin's The Mummy stars Jack Raynor as part of a family reunited with their long-missing daughter after her disappearance in the desert. What begins as a miraculous homecoming soon becomes a terrifying ordeal as they discover something sinister has returned with her. It is Lee Cronin's version of The Mummy, starring Jack Raynor. Our other selections, Rental Family, starring Brendan Fraser, and The Philadelphia Story from 1940, starring Katharine Hepburn.

Subsequently hit from The Devil Wears Prada 2, Material Lover from Sienna Spiro. It's the greatest hits of music. James Ross at greatesthitsofmusic.com. That's how you can get hold of me and Lucy. The greatest

It was James Morrison's first number one in Germany from his album Songs for You, Truths for Me. It was 2008, and it was the collaboration with Nelly Furtado.

0: Well, so far on this hour of the greatest hits in music, we started it with the three chords of Status Quo, Caroline, from 1973. Then it was Voice of the Beehive and I Think I Love You, and from the charts of 2026, Sheena, Spyro and Material Girl. We went back to 2008 for James Morrison with Nelly Furtado and Broken Strings, and then two from the 60s, from 65, The Beatles' Day Trippers, number one, and actually, it's from the 50s, Muddy Waters, Got My Mojo Working, back from 1957, and it's back in the charts after all these years. Justin Bieber and Nicki Minaj, and Beauty and a Beat.
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irony is, I'm playing it from a CD which is called Soft Rock Highway. Well, not much soft rock about that. I was headbanging to Rainbow and I Surrender.

you know, Bucks Fizz have quite a few big hits. That was one of their number ones, going back to 1982, My Camera Never Lies. Well, looking around the world at the moment at some of the big number ones out there on the Hot Latin Songs chart, Bad Bunny is number one still with DTMF. On the Hot Country Songs chart, Ella Langley, Choosing Texas, is number one. And on the Europe Official Top 100, it's this song, which is the chart topper.

She is number one in the US, the UK, and on the Europe Official Top 100. Ariana Grande and Hate That I Made You Love Me. Well, elsewhere, number one in Bulgaria is still Bangaranga from Dara. That was the winner of the Eurovision Song Contest. And this is a number one from 2011.

guess they were at the peak of their career in 1987, the Eurythmics. What a great rock song is that, Missionary Man. Well, I hope things are going well for you at the moment and that you're enjoying some of the hits that we're playing on the Greatest Hits of Music.

What a great pairing. Duran Duran and Nile Rodgers together with their latest song that is called Free to Love. We're catching up now with some more showbiz and celebrity stories. And Prince fans are set to hear previously unreleased music with Timeless, a new posthumous album arriving in August. It features 10 rare recordings over 4 decades, from Prince's earliest studio sessions to one of his final performances. His estate says it highlights his creativity and evolution, giving access to previously unheard chapters of his extraordinary journey. Well, Lauryn Hill is to receive the Living Legend Icon Award at the 2026 BET Awards in LA. Organizers praised the former Fugees frontwoman as one of music's most influential, crediting her with helping to redefine modern culture. The honor recognizes those whose work shapes generations, with BET describing her as the very definition of such a living legend. And legendary music executive Clive Davis is back home after a week in hospital with an upper respiratory infection. The 94-year-old industry icon is famous for launching the careers of stars including Whitney Houston, Barry Manilow and Billy Joel during his celebrated career. Clive was discharged from a New York hospital and is now apparently recovering well.

awesome classic 1979 disco there from Kool and the Gang. That is Ladies Night. Well, thanks to our producer and web guru Lucy, to our backroom team this time of Ina, Gail and Sally. This is James Ross, and I'll leave you today with some classic Janet Jackson, and hope you can join me again same time, same place, for some more greatest hits of music. Have fun, take it easy, and I'll see you then.

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Welcome to Wandering Minstrels. I'm Jared Ingersoll. The definition of folk music has often been debated. What is folk? On this show, you'll hear it all, from the traditional to the contemporary to the cutting edge. All its offshoots and branches, music from all around the world. This hour we'll hear songs of winter. Let's start things off with Alison Krauss.

And that's Al Pettaway and Amy White with Roving on a Winter's Night. We heard Peter Mayer and the Houses of Winter, and the Avett Brothers sang Winter in My Heart. John Hiatt sang Wintertime Blues. And we started that set off with Alison Krauss and Winter of a Broken Heart. Here's David Wilcox.

Texas, where magnolias bloom. 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Down in Florida or in Georgia, every other year or so, they get a little white stuff. They got the nerve to call it snow. Well, I live up in Michigan, so I ought to know. 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

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People throwing snowballs, sledding down the street, singing White Christmas, it sure is sweet. 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Turn off your power, shut off your phone. 9 months later, little Junior is born. And that's three kinds of snow. Snow number four is nothing but a bore. You wake up in the morning and there's 4 inches more. You should be in dreamland getting your rest, but you're shoveled in the driveway clutching your chest. And that's four kinds of snow. Yeah, there's one more kind of snow. The last kind of snow is those crusty little piles for miles and miles. They're black, they're ugly, look like rocks from the moon. Look under your bushes, you're gonna find them next June. And that's five kinds of snow. That's all there is now, five kinds of snow. So bundle up the baby when the cold winds blow. Wake me when it's over, there's five kinds of snow. Oh yeah, there's that yellow snow, dude.

And that's Tom Paxton with Early Snow. We heard Joe Mabus with Five Kinds of Snow, and Honor Finnegan with Snow Day. Judy Collins and Friends sang Angels in the Snow, and David Wilcox started that set off with Frozen in the Snow. Here's Catherine McClellan and Snowbird.

that's John Prine with Everything Is Cool. Before that, Fountains of Wayne with Valley Winter Song. We heard Lynn Miles with This Heart That Lives in Winter. And we started that set off with Catherine McClellan and Snowbird. That's all the time we have in this hour, but more great music is coming up in the next hour of Wandering Minstrels.

0: Hi, this is Anne Kirkpatrick, and as you know, January is country music time. We're all heading up to the exciting Tamworth Country Music Festival, finishing, of course, with a spectacular Country Music Awards of Australia.
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0: Hi, this is Lee Kernighan here, and we're all heading for the mighty Tamworth Country Music Festival. It's on for 10 days, climaxing with the Country Music Awards of Australia. Hope to see you there.
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2: 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This is Mark Eckel touring Australia with the ACMN. I would like to introduce to you now Shazza Lee from the capital of country music in Australia. G'day, Shazza.
3: Sorry, Mark, it's not Shazza Lee. It's Barry Cannon sitting in for Shazza Lee today. Shazza Lee and the crew are on a tour of North Queensland as we speak, so I've been asked to host the Australian Country Chart for this week. So let's get started. At number 30 this week, Anthony Baxter and Lindsay Butler, Mount Scoria. It was in the same place last week at 30, been in the chart for 18 weeks and did reach number 1. 29, Samantha Dan, Wild Child. 28 last week, 18 weeks in the chart, also at number 1. 28, Ashley Cook, still there on the chart with Rough Diamonds. 27 last week, 13 weeks and at number 1, of course. And 27, Larry Cann, Cowboy's Hands. 25 last week, 14 weeks, and also another number one. And at 26, Ann Fraser, that's where Billy lays, 25 last week, 12 weeks in the chart, and did get as high as number 3. Paul Hudnut said at 25, Little Old Country Pub. 23 last week, 7 weeks in, and at 23, Gary Anderson, Remember When, brand new onto the chart this week. First time in, comes in at number 23. 22, Patsy and Dave and James Blundell, I'm Suddenly Old. 21 last week, 12 weeks in the chart, and a former number one. And 21, Peggy Gilchrist, Waltz With Me, My Love. 18 weeks in the chart, and been there for 12 weeks. And at number 20 this week, Graham Clark and Heather Johnson, Someone Is Looking for Someone Like You. 22 last week and only 3 weeks in the chart.

definitely a great track from Graham Clark and Heather Johnson, Someone Is Looking for Someone Like You. In position 19 this week, Greg Champion, Les and Buddy, story of a couple of old Rough Riders from way back. 15 last week, it's been in the chart for 10 weeks and did reach number 5.

In position 18, Brendan McMahon and Chris Matthews, The Love and the Laughter. Sounds great. 20 last week. It's been in the chart just for 3 weeks.

You're listening to the Australian Country Music Countdown Chart. I'm Barry Cannon, sitting in for Shazza Lee this week. At number 16, Aspen Black and the Yee Town Road. 19 last week and only been in the chart 3 weeks.

Lorraine Stevenson is holding down number 12. That Is Why My Saviour Died. 14 last week, been in the chart for 9 weeks.

on the Australian Country Music Countdown chart in position 11. Elskin Fly, Keep On Drinking. It was number 6 last week, been in the chart for 9 weeks, and did reach number 1.

position 6 this week belongs to Alice Benfer. Saddle Dreaming, 5 last week, 8 weeks in the chart, and did reach number 1.

On the countdown chart at number 5 this week, Carol Markstrom, Juniper and Sage, 8 last week, been in the chart for 8 weeks.

have a track from Patti Clayton, Wolf Moon, is sitting at number 3. It's 4 last week, and it's been in the chart for 8 weeks as well.

I'm Barry Cannon, sitting in for Shazza Lee, and that brings to an end our chart for this week, our countdown. I'm going to finish it off with three tracks that have previously been in the chart. Clayton Saunders, Life Hurts Without Her, Raymond Smith, Between You and I, and Peggy Gilchrist, Waltz With Me, My Love.

0: Hartwig's Spare Parts stock the largest range of heavy truck spare parts outside the metropolitan area, with spares for all models including Western Star, Sterling, Freightliner, Mercedes-Benz and Nissan UD trucks. Hartwig's also stock a huge range of driveline parts to suit all American models, as well as Caterpillar, Cummins and Detroit. 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That's 5820 7800.
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1: Attention, ladies and gentlemen, on platform 4, we have a tosser. Hey, tosser, you know it's wrong. You may think it doesn't matter, but every bit of litter gets noticed. Don't be a tosser. Put it in the bin.
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0: I'm Ted and I've got macular degeneration. 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I became depressed. 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They taught me how to get around safely using a long cane. So now I'm visiting friends again and I'm even back volunteering. If you're finding it hard to get around because of vision loss, give guide dogs a call on 1800 804 805.
1: 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We have a tosser. Hey, tosser. You know it's wrong. You may think it doesn't matter, but every bit of litter gets noticed. Don't be a tosser. Put it in the bin. Good move.
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0: From Feature Story News in New York, I'm Mitch McCann with the Week in Review. The death toll from Venezuela's twin earthquakes rose sharply to at least 589 on Friday, with the United States pledging $150 million in aid and deploying military assets to support the rescue effort. The rapid American response comes after a period of diplomatic realignment between Washington and Caracas following the removal of former President Nicolas Maduro earlier this year. Before the quake struck on Wednesday, the United Nations said nearly 8 million people in Venezuela were already in need of humanitarian support. Alistair D'Souza has more from Washington.
1: Remember, we had this military intervention by the U.S. right earlier this year that saw the Venezuelan then-president Nicolas Maduro remove, you know, bringing a reset in relations between the U.S. and Venezuela's interim leader, Delcy Rodriguez. Now, for decades, to put some context into this, the Venezuelan people have really seen a side of the U.S. that's been rather hostile. First, for example, during Maduro's rule, right, the U.S. imposed all these economic sanctions. Then after his removal, the mood really became transactional under Rodriguez.
0: France continued to swelter under record-breaking temperatures this week, leading the French Prime Minister to activate the country's highest public health emergency level. Forecasters say the most dangerous heat is now shifting eastward across the European continent. Ross Cullen has more from Paris.
2: The situation is slightly better. We are now below 40 degrees. Today here in Paris it is 36, so that is better to be a few degrees cooler. It is still very hot in a city with no air conditioning. It's going to be 41 degrees this afternoon in the far east of France, and then that is going to move into Germany, the Czech Republic and Austria over the weekend, where they're expecting 41 to 42 degrees there on Sunday.
0: U.S. Secretary of State Marco Rubio spent much of the week in the Middle East. His itinerary included meetings with Gulf Cooperation Council representatives in Bahrain on Thursday in what was the last leg of a three-nation tour to build support for the Memorandum of Understanding that Washington signed with Tehran. Before leaving Kuwait, Mr. Rubio defended the decision to lift sanctions on Iran, calling it a temporary 60-day measure. Fiona Mee has more from Dubai.
3: There's inconsistent messaging here from the Secretary of State with all of his Gulf allies here in the region, and he's really attempted to propose this memorandum of understanding as a mechanism for peace in the region rather than a concession to Tehran. And he has done that. We saw him sit down here in the United Arab Emirates on Wednesday morning, really setting out security as the main priority, given the UAE was the main target of the hostility very early on and received over 2,500 missiles intercepted here.
0: Andy Burnham is on course to become Britain's next Prime Minister, possibly without a contest, after securing the support of more than 200 Labour lawmakers, well above the threshold needed to get on the ballot. Nominations are due to open on the 9th of July. British Prime Minister Sir Keir Starmer announced his resignation, but he remains in office until a successor is chosen. Ollie Barrett, reporting from London, says Burnham could be on the steps of Downing Street by mid-July if no challenger emerges to force a full leadership ballot.
4: Andy Burnham at the moment is the only person who's really put his head above the parapet, and he looks overwhelmingly likely to win and could well be the only candidate that can gather enough support from MPs to even get into the race. In that scenario, he will actually effectively become Prime Minister on the 17th of July after an announcement that the race is ending with only him in it on the 16th of July. So he could well be on the steps of Downing Street on the 17th of July, having been asked by the King to form a government.
0: And the United Nations says a new cholera outbreak in Sudan is worsening, with drone strikes forcing the closure of medical facilities and water stations. The outbreak was officially declared last Tuesday, barely 3 months after the previous epidemic, which infected more than 124,000 people and killed over 3,500, was declared over. The disease has now spread beyond West Kordofan into neighbouring North Kordofan state. Naba Mohideen reports from Port Sudan.
5: The situation in Obaid is deteriorating every day as the city is witnessing siege-like conditions, just like the situation in Al-Fashir before it fell under the RSF control on October 2025. Reports on the ground saying that civilians are suffering multiple...
6: Pennsylvania, 1957. An intruder breaks the flimsy lock on a radio station's transmitter room.
7: boosts the power to a million watts and starts broadcasting street corner doo-wop records throughout the eastern seaboard. Before the authorities could apprehend him, he sneaks out the back door into rock and roll history. He's wanted to this day. The voice you hear today is the same voice heard back in 1957. It is for that reason the origination point of this broadcast cannot be disclosed. Ladies and gentlemen, the cool Bobby B. Doo-wop stars.
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time at Side by Side. We're going for a ride. Thanks to you, the number one doo-wop show in the world. 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My name is Cool Bobby V. Our website is www.doowopstop.com. 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
1: Cool Bobby B, top three.
0: Got a good one for you this time. Time down the top three for Richie in Washingtonville, New York. At number three, The Pledge of a Fool. These

0: Dreamers and the Teenage Vows of Love for Eileen and Frank in Carmel, New York.
1: Cool Bobby B, top three.
0: Cool Bobby B and the top three for Cool Bobby D and Mary Dorn in Aurora, Illinois with the classics. And number three, it's Cinderella.

Congratulations, brothers and sisters. Number two for Cool Bobby D and Mary Dorn in Aurora, Illinois. Here's the number one doo-wop. One more time for the Monotones and the legend of Sleepy Hollow.

0: Todd Liddell's in the Drifters Center for Southside Chicago Joe on the Doo-Wop Stop with Cool Bobby B and the toll-free telephone line 1-866-D-O-O-W-O-P-P.
1: Cool Bobby B, top three.
0: It's a top three for Sherry Hill in McLeansboro, Illinois, and her husband Don. At number three, it's Bertha Tillman.

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At number one, Big John and the Philadelphians in My Love, Mama Love.

0: the Philadelphians on the doo-wop stop.
1: Cool Bobby B, top three.
0: Hey, we're counting down top three for Jerry Steinmetz in Lake Worth, Florida. Jerry, thanks for dialing us up toll-free, 1-866-DOOP, 1-866-DOOPP. Number three, the Riviera's Do It, Moonlight, Sarah.

Johnson wrote it and performed it with the Flamingos in Lovers Never Say Goodbye. Here's the number one doo-wop for Jerry Steinmetz. In Lake Worth, Florida, Bill Baker in the Five Satins.

0: Baker and the 5 seconds on the Doo-Wop Stop.
1: Pennsylvania, 1957. An intruder breaks the flimsy lock on a radio station's transmitter room, boosts the power to a million watts, and starts broadcasting street corner doo-wop records throughout the eastern seaboard. Before the authorities could apprehend him, he sneaks out the back door into rock and roll history. He's wanted to this day. The voice you hear today is the same voice heard back in 1957. It is for that reason the origination point of this broadcast cannot be disclosed. Ladies and gentlemen, the cool Bobby B. Doo-Wop Stars.

0: Beach on the doo-wop stop for Eddie in Kingsport, Tennessee. And that's Crazy for You.
1: Cool Bobby B, top three.
0: Cool Bobby B here counting down the top three doo-wops for Warren Crease in Grant, Florida. At number three, The Paradox and Never Again.

Skyliners on the doo-wop stop. And here's the number one doo-wop for Chipolo Dave. Dave Pavoto in Chipolo, Texas. The Slades had the original version, but the Shields covered it up with a bigger hit. Their version of You Cheated on the doo-wop stop. Oh.

The Shields, and that's number one for Chipotle Dave. Cool Bobby B here. Love to play your top three doo-wops. All you got to do is dial me up on the toll-free telephone line, 1-866-DOOWOP. 1-866-DOOWOPP. It's toll-free for Jim and Carl Farrell. In Cowan, West Virginia, Brooklyn Bridge with Johnny Maestro, and you'll never walk alone.

0: in a row, Frank and Lyme and the Teenagers for Connie Carlton in Newark, New Jersey. Cool Bobby B on the Doo-Wop Stop, 1-866-DOOWOP. 1-866-D-O-O-W-O-P-P.
1: Cool Bobby B, top three.
0: We got the top three for our number one doo-wopper, Diana, in Arlington, Virginia, with the Concords. At number three, it's called...

time. Those were the passions and the platters. It's going out to Steve Gargillo in Bethlehem, Pennsylvania. He's dedicating it to his late wife of 57 years, Georgianne. Steve, thanks for doo-wopping with us in Bethlehem. Cool Bobby B here. For Justin Coons in Middlebury, Vermont, here's Barry and the Tamerlane.

0: the Tamberlanes on the Doo-Wop Stop.
1: Pennsylvania, 1957. An intruder breaks the flimsy lock on a radio station's transmitter room, boosts the power to a million watts, and starts broadcasting street-corner doo-wop records throughout the eastern seaboard. Before the authorities could apprehend him, he sneaks out the back door into rock and roll history. He's wanted to this day. The voice you hear today is the same voice heard back in 1957. It is for that reason the origination point of this broadcast cannot be disclosed. Ladies and gentlemen, the cool Bobby B. Doo-Wop Stop.

11th Hour Melody and the Moonlight Cocktails, doing it for our loyal do-oppers in Wappinger Falls, New York. That's for Augie and Donna. For Finley Merritt, do-opping with us right now in Stroudsburg, Pennsylvania, here are the Fleetwoods. Mm-hmm.

The Flamingos for Terry Young and his wife, celebrating and commemorating their very first dance together. I Only Have Eyes for You. On the Doo-Wop Stop with Cool Bobby B, toll-free telephone line 1-866-DOOWOP. 1-866-DOOWOPP. For Kevin Z in New York City, here's a salute to the

on the new Opsop. Number one for Roger from the Long Neck High School class of 1960 to his cross-country classmate Diane in Santa Barbara, California. It's the Miracles featuring Smokey Robinson and Who's...

the Ovations and the Day We Fell in Love on the new off-stop of the great sound of vocal group Harmony for Dan McHugh in Philadelphia. An incredible record by the Blue Notes, If You Love Me, on the new off-stop.

0: see by the old clock on the wall. Hey, that's just about all. Kind of a walk on the new op stop. Gonna pack up a stack of wax and make tracks. So like the farmer said when he fell off the wagon, I gotta hit the road.
1: Boom, boom, boom.
0: Cool Bobby B and the Cool Bobby B do op stop are registered trademarks of Cool Bobby B Radio Syndication LLC. 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A big thank you to the main man, the guy that keeps it entirely together, baby. He keeps us organized. That's Ken Mullen. Thanks to Ed Mann and Jim Manning in Hollywood, California. Alex Ward in Memphis, Tennessee, and Wally J in Cincinnati, Ohio, baby. Hey! 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Thanks for listening. Thanks for making us the number one doop show in the world. Till next time, this is Cool Bobby B saying stay cool, everybody.

0: Back in 1849, a Victorian barley farmer began brewing his own beer in a small wooden shack at the back of his farm. For 15 years he toiled with barley, hops and yeast, trying to ferment that perfect brew. But he never got it right. And then he died. So we bought up the land in Pyramid Hill at a very cheap price and built a magnificent pub. And today that's the very same pub that brings you great hospitality along with that glorious Carlton Draft. What a lovely story. Good friends and good company. You'll find it all at the Victoria Hotel, Pyramid Hill.
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0: happens, but I do know when we need him. 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
4: Well, good evening. I'm back from my holiday to a beautiful island in the Whitsundays. So back in Sydney now, back to the grind. And this week, Jason Whiten returns with Spy Vibe, new music from the Manicoras. We have a deep thought on golf, Lounge Life magazine, a Winston Churchill story, along with the best lounge and exotica from across the globe as we kick off with the Voodoo Organist and Dry Martinis and Wet Bikinis on the Cocktail Nation.

0: ici c'est des cocktails nationaux de critères.
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0: Doctor Nation, Daniel Pemberton, and the investigator from Ocean's 8. And Pemberton really leaned into the film's sophisticated New York setting with the elegant caper atmosphere. And the song, it kind of feels like a classic detective theme filtered through a modern lens. Cool, sly, and slightly mysterious. And the track uses a combination of rhythmic grooves, jazz, and afflictive motifs and cinematic tension-building techniques that make it feel equally at home in a 1960s spy film or a contemporary heist movie. I love this track. It's Lounge Leader Coop Cooper with the official website, cocktonation.net. And if you'd like to write to me, email thecocktonation@gmail.com.
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2: 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We'll be right back.

There were many satires made at the height of Bond mania in the mid-60s, but none could top the Flint movies starring James Coburn. With Our Man Flint and In Like Flint, the producers set out to exaggerate all the James Bond conventions. Coburn's Flint led a playboy lifestyle and a fancy penthouse that was like a cathedral to pleasure, developing the body and the mind in high technology. He could speak 47 languages, including dolphin, and his cigarette lighter featured 82 functions. 83, if you wanted to light a cigar. Fun and over the top, yes. But the movies were also ultra cool, as Coburn played the role straight and with panther-like physicality. Set designs were equally ambitious, and viewers can look out for references to Mondrian's color grids, which were popular in fashion at the time. The great Jerry Goldsmith scored the movies and created variations on the theme that were used throughout the films with surprising inventiveness. His soundtrack had gloss, fun, and promised international adventure, suspense, romance, and a space-age vibe. From the first film, here's You're a Foolish Man, Mr. Flint.

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0: Wie ein Bär, ein Seevitier, ist 007. Und alle Damen lieben Mr. Kiss Kiss Bang Bang.
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1: Mark Riddle and his latest album called Dark Rituals. What made you want to explore a darker, more dangerous side of Exotica on this particular album?
2: I think it's always been the heart of Exotica, is to have that little bit of darkness, that little bit of that hint of danger of the unknown. And it was really fun to explore that.
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0: Doctor Nation, Mark Riddle, and Eye of the Idol. And Mark has become one of the leading voices in the contemporary exotica scene. His latest album, Dark Rituals, takes a turn from the sun-drenched beaches of Lahaina Sunset and heads deep into the jungle, exploring the darker, more mysterious side of the exotica tradition. Love it. Lushy before that with French 75 and Voodoo 5, I just don't understand. It's Lounge Leader Coop Cooper with you tonight, broadcasting from the Sydney Penthouse, and Lounge Life magazine is your free retro magazine. Got the story of Bill Mummy. There aren't a whole lot of people who can really relate to his childhood. In the 1960s, he's one of the busiest child actors in Hollywood. And he said, I was the first American actor to get a kiss from Brigitte Bardot. That was all thanks to his starring role in 1965's Dear Brigitte. We've also got the story of a time travel movie from the 1950s that had groundbreaking dinosaur special effects. So check out that and a whole lot more via Lounge Life magazine, your free retro magazine, free to download and enjoy. Reads like a magazine and feels like a magazine as well.
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0: Well, once again in the UK, another change of Prime Minister. They seem to love changing Prime Ministers, so I thought let's take a look at a Prime Ministerial story out of England from the mid-century when Sir Winston Churchill stepped down as Prime Minister in April 1955, clearly one of their most famous Prime Ministers. It marked the end of the most famous political careers in British history. Churchill was 80 years old and had led Britain through the darkest days of the Second World War, making him a towering figure both at home and abroad. His successor, Anthony Eden, had been long viewed as the heir apparent, having served as the Foreign Secretary and Deputy Prime Minister. The transition, however, was not without humour. Churchill's influence remained so strong that many ministers and officials continued to wonder what Churchill would think of a major decision every time they tried to make a decision, even after he'd left office. And Eden reportedly found himself constantly compared to his predecessor, which is a difficult task considering Churchill's legendary status. And some observers actually joke that Churchill had vacated number 10 Downing Street but still occupied much of the government's thinking. And the episode highlighted how challenging it can be for any leader to follow a national icon, no matter how capable they may be.
1: Well, that's about it, Stuff fans. We'll have more for you at another time. Thank you.
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0: Destination Biera, Bikione and Ballade. Also played Janet Seidel with Charade and Barry Morgan out of Australia, South Australia, in fact, with Big Bossa. Coming up soon, the latest from the Manicoras.
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0: 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This one from John, who says, Dear Coop, last week I was tuning in expecting the usual sophisticated blend of lounge music, exotica and exotic destinations and stories about people who thought a bamboo in the backyard was a sensible financial investment. Instead, I discovered our host was broadcasting from an island in the Whitsundays, an actual island. At first, I assumed this was radio theatre. Surely nobody casually just says I'm on an island in the Whitsundays. But then I remembered this is, after all, the only radio show where hearing a host broadcast from a tropical island barely cracks the top 10 strangest things you've heard all year. Most radio presenters seem content broadcasting from a studio. Some occasionally venture as far as the station car park for an outside broadcast. Yet somehow you've built an entire program around mid-century cocktail culture, obscure lounge records, forgotten tiki bars, vintage travel adventures, and those decorating choices that one suggests they lost an argument with a Polynesian restaurant. And it all works. In an age where every media outlet seems determined to talk about the same five topics, Cocktail Nation remains gloriously uninterested in all of them. I love that. While the rest of the world argues online, you're introducing us to an album recorded in 1959 by a vibraphone player that nobody's heard of, while broadcasting from an island that most listeners would probably struggle to find on a map. The remarkable thing is that it feels completely normal. Only on Cocktail Nation could a broadcast from the Whitsundays somehow enhance the authenticity of the program. Frankly, if next week's show came live from a bamboo hut in Bora Bora or a floating tiki raft in the South Pacific or a secret volcano lair owned by an eccentric cocktail enthusiast, I doubt any listener would probably question it. We'd simply assume you were doing field research. The show has always felt less like a radio program and more like a passport to a parallel universe, a place where the martinis are cold, the music swings, the resorts still have postcard racks, and nobody ever used the phrase synergy in a business meeting. So thank you for reminding us that radio can still be adventurous. Not many hosts can pull off broadcasting from an island in the Whitsundays and make it sound like just another Sunday. Then again, not many hosts would ever think of trying. Yours in admiration, a listener who's beginning to suspect that the Cocktail Nation is actually a state of mind, John from Westchester. Thank you so much for your email, John. And like I said, I always write back to everybody, so keep an eye out for an email from me in your inbox, John. Now, we've got lots of gigs across the globe as we check out the World of Swing gig guide. Message Ups are touring the US at the moment. Martini Kings coming up July 18 at the Bay Theatre Seal Beach. Here in Sydney, Dieter Von Teese is at the State Theatre August 13. So just some of the many gigs that you can check out if you'd like via the website cocktailnation.net, and you can also get in touch with me there.
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0: Yeah, the latest from the Manakura is this is called Tropical Call on the Cocktail Nation. 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

Imagination with Tom Gable and the Cat. Next week, Joshua Coppola with his lush strings, bringing us an interview and some of his great music. And we'll leave you with him right now, the Tuxedos by the Beach.

0: 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And the attention to innovation and the latest technology ensures that Elwaste will deliver quality services at affordable prices and conduct their business on a 7-day a week basis. 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

0: might not have heard about MDT, but it's all around us. It's in neighbourhoods where you'd least expect it.
1: And MDT is more prevalent on the streets than ever, and it won't be long before you're doing it too.
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3: With three times more mobile drug testing on New South Wales roads, MDT, there's no escaping it.

could hear the hoofbeats pound as they raced across the ground, and the clatter of the wheels as they spun round and round. And he galloped into Market Street, his badge upon his chest. His name was Ernie, and he drove the fastest milk cart in the West. Now Ernie loved a widow, a lady known as Sue. She lived all alone in Lily Lane at number 22. They said she was too good for him, she was haughty, proud and chic. But Ernie got his cocoa there 3 times every week. They called him Ernie.

0: loaded up the car. He said you wanted pasteurized, because pasteurized is best. She says, Ernie, I'll be happy if it comes up to me chest. That tickled old Ernie.
1: Ernie!
0: And he drove the fastest milk cart in the West.
1: Oh.
0: Now, Ernie had a rival, an evil-looking man, called Two-Ton Ted from Teddington, and he drove the baker's van. He tempted her with his treacle tarts and his tasty oatmeal bread, and when she seen the size of his hot meat pies, it very near turned her head. She nearly swooned at his macaroon, and he said, now, if you treat me right, you'll have hot rolls every morning and crumpets every night. He knew once she sampled his layer cake, he'd have his wicked way, and all Ernie had to offer was a pint of milk a day. Poor Ernie! And he drove the fastest milk cart in the West. One lunchtime, Ted saw Ernie's awesome cart outside her door. It drove him mad to find it was still there at 4:30. And as he leapt down from his van, off blood to his veins did course, and he went across to Ernie's cart, and he didn't half kick his horse, whose name was Trigger. And he pulled the fastest milk cart in the West. Now Ernie rushed out into the street, his gold top in his hand. He said, if you want to marry Susie, you fight for her like a man. Oh, why don't we play cards for her, he sneeringly replied. And just to make it interesting, we'll have a shilling on the side. Now Ernie dragged him from his van, and beneath the blazing sun, they stood there face to face, and Ted went for his bun. But Ernie was too quick, things didn't go the way Ted planned, and a strawberry-flavoured yoghurt sent it spinning from his hand. Now Sushi ran between them, and...

0: dust. 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Ernie was only 52. He didn't want to die. And now he's gone to make deliveries in that milk round in the sky, where the customers are angels and ferocious dogs are banned, and the milkman's life is full of fun in that fairy dairy land. But a woman's needs are manifold, and Sue, she married Ted. But strange things happened on their wedding night as they lay in their bed. Was that the trees a-rustling, or the hinges of the gate? Or Ernie's ghostly gold tops a-rattling in their crate? They won't forget Ernie.
1: Ernie!
0: And he drove the fastest milk car in the West.
2: It's 11:15.
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0: Something to think about next time you make or take a call on Bluetooth is that that call can be just as distracting as a handheld mobile phone chat. A University of Sussex study found drivers who are engaged in conversations that spark their visual imagination are much less able to spot and react to potential hazards. The researchers found drivers, including truckies, involved in the study focused on a smaller area of the road ahead of them and failed to see hazards, even while looking directly at them, while talking hands-free. More details available on the Behind the Wheel website.
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0: That was Adam Brand with Faith in You. Thanks for joining me. This is Overnight Country, and we'll be right back.
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0: 10, 9, 8, 7, etc. This is Overnight Country with Sean Eisen, right around Australia. This is a track to get you going. This is Lenny and Motorhead with Ace of Spades.

0: 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Fast forward to 2023 and Subaru has now sold over 300,000 units. Forester features excellent reliability, safety and durability, along with its famous all-wheel drive capability. There's a reason why you see so many Foresters, and for that matter Outbacks, in places like the snowfields or in Tasmania where icy conditions are prevalent. It's the choice for adventurous buyers that want the all-terrain versatility in a comfortable medium-size SUV. Forester comes in 8 different versions, including a mild hybrid, and is priced from around $42,600 through to $54,500 plus the usual costs. The non-hybrid versions can tow up to 1,800 kilograms, as well as having an outstanding 220 millimeters of ground clearance. Forester has won a number of awards over the years, including one from Oz Roma in 2022. This is the Motoring Minute. I'm Rob Fraser.
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And this request is for Brody and Lillian Lil. Lillian Lil. Well, Lillian. Brody said Lillian.

0: Hey, g'day to everyone out there on the road tonight. You've tuned in to Sean Eisen on Overnight Country.
1: Hi, this is Anne Kirkpatrick, and as you know, January is country music time. 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
0: Thanks for joining me, Sean Eisen, tonight. A lot of great music coming up. And here's a story of a relationship. It's called The 12 Days of Christmas. December 14, my dearest darling John, whoever in the world would dream of getting a real partridge in a pear tree? How can I ever express my pleasure? Thank you 100 times for thinking of me in this way. And December 15th, dearest John, today the postman brought your special gift. Just imagine, two turtle doves. I'm just delighted at your very thoughtful gift. They are just adorable. All my love, Agnes. And December 16th, dear John, oh, aren't you the extravagant one? Now I must protest. I don't deserve such generosity. Three French hens, they are just darling. But I must insist, you've been too kind. All my love, Agnes. December 17th, dear John, today the postman delivered four calling birds. Now really, they are beautiful, but don't you think enough is enough? You are being far too romantic. December 18th, dearest John, what a surprise. Today the postman delivered five golden rings, one for every finger. You're just impossible, but I love it. Frankly, all those birds squawking were beginning to get on my nerves. December 19, dear John, when I opened the door today, there were actually six geese laying on my front steps. So you're back to the birds again, huh? These geese are huge. Where will I ever keep them? The neighbours are complaining and I can't sleep through the racket. Please stop. Cordially, Agnes. December 20th. John, what's with you and those freaking birds? Seven swans are swimming? What kind of a damn joke is this? There's bird crap all over the house and they never stop the racket. I can't sleep at night and I'm a nervous wreck. It's not funny, so stop those freaking birds. December 21. Okay, Buster, I think I prefer the birds, but what the hell am I going to do with eight maids a milking? It's not enough with all those birds and eight maids a milking, but they had to bring their damn cows. There is manure all over the lawn and I can't move in my own house. Just lay off me, smart ass. Agnes. December 22. Hey, what are you, some kind of sadist? Now there's nine pipers playing, and Christ do they play. They've never stopped chasing those maids since they got here yesterday morning. The cows are getting upset, and they're stepping all over those screeching birds. What am I going to do? The neighbours have started a petition to evict me. You'll get yours, Agnes. December 23, you rotten man. Now there's 10 ladies dancing. I don't know why I call those sluts ladies. They've been bawling those pipers all night long. Now the cows can't sleep and they've got diarrhea. My living room is a river of poo. The Commissioner of Buildings has subpoenaed me to give cause why the building shouldn't be condemned. I'm calling the police on you, Agnes. December 24, listen, what's with those 11 lords a-leaping on those maids and ladies? Some of those broads will never walk again. Those pipers ran through the maids and have been doing it with the cows as well. All 23 of the birds are dead. They've been trampled to death. I hope you're satisfied, you rotten, vicious swine. Your sworn enemy, Agnes. December 25. Dear Sir, this is to acknowledge your latest gift of 12 fiddlers fiddling, which you have seen fit to inflict on our client, Miss Agnes McHolstein. The destruction, of course, was total. All correspondence should come to our attention. If you should attempt to reach Miss McHolstein at Happydale Sanitarium, the attendants have been instructed to shoot you on sight. With this letter, please find attached a warrant for your arrest. Cordially, Law Officers of Badger, Bender and Clough.

0: and vegetable store next door. You'll find Bullocky Bills and Mark's Fruit and Veg on the Dog on the Tucker Box Road at Gundagai.
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6: 10, 9, 8, 7, well, etc., etc. This is Overnight Country with Sean Eisen, right around Australia. Here's Australian artist Graham Roger singing Angels Without Halos, which, of course, is about the fuzzy wuzzy angels in New Guinea during the Second World War who carried the wounded soldiers, wounded Australian soldiers, back from the front line.
7: There's a stretcher case coming down the track, move over to the side. There's a wounded digger on their backs coming out from the front line. One misplaced step means a fatal plunge down the chasm dark and deep. Step aside and let the fuzzy wuzzy angels keep their feet. Perspiration streams down from beneath those fuzzy locks, and bulging muscles strain to keep safe the weight on top. Barefoot through the knee-deep mud that clings and sticks like glue.

slippery winding trail down the rain-soaked mountainside. Across the swaying bridge is made of ropes and slender vine. A native voice don't falter, their cargo's pride of place. There's a fierce determination on each scarred and tattooed face. Those sons of the steaming jungle who tramped up that dismal track took supplies for to the front and brought the sick and wounded back. But with caring hearts and gentle touch, so many souls were saved by the fuzzy wuzzy angels of that Rinkakoda trail.

0: Scania has won a Future Innovation Award for a new hybrid distribution truck. Unfortunately, the award-winning truck most likely won't be coming our way at this stage. However, the new 18-ton distribution truck certainly is an interesting vehicle. It was designed to operate solely on electric power for up to 2 kilometres, and this makes it ideal to move through areas sensitive to noise and emissions, such as underground car parks and warehouses. When not running on electric power, the 130-kilowatt diesel engine in the Scania can operate on biodiesel, which potentially reduces CO2 emissions by as much as 92%.
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0: Well, I guess Slim Dusty started for me when I was just a small child growing up on our family cattle property, and my father always used to play Slim constantly on his little old record player, you know. And every couple of weeks we'd go into Kingaroy, our hometown, and he'd buy a new vinyl album. It was usually a Slim album, and we couldn't wait to get home and put it on the old record player. And I think I must have scratched nearly every record in his collection as a kid, just trying to listen to Slim songs, you know. And then I guess for me, you know, the beauty of Slim's songs was that it was all about our life on the land, you know. It was about what we did. And to those day, and to this day, I listen to some of those old songs, and it was like they were almost preempting my life, you know. And that's why Slim's material means so much to me. I can remember when I was probably about 12, Slim brought his show through Kingaroy, and there was a competition in the local newspaper. And I remember that I won one of his albums. And I remember being scared stiff on the night of the show when they presented him on stage, and Slim shook my hand and was like, oh, geez, I'm not going to wash this hand ever again, you know. And I reckon a little bit of that rubbed off, because here I am singing and playing guitar, writing songs and singing bush ballads. One of my favourite memories was actually when I was a child, and my father would take us on holidays, and we'd go down to the coast, down to a place called Harvey Bay, and we used to always have a house right on the beachfront. And like a lot of bushmen, you know, that would take their family on holidays, my father would sleep for the first 3 days, and then for the next two he'd do his tax before we'd start really seriously getting into the holidays. But he'd always take the old record player with him, and, you know, I remember as a child being in this coastal setting, swimming in the sea and coming back up to our holiday house and hearing, you know, from Dad's old record players, classic albums like Tall Stories and Sad Songs, and, you know, the Man Who Steadies the Lead albums, so that's why the music of Slim is so ingrained into what I am as an artist.
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0: 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If you've just tuned in, we'll be back after these messages.
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0: Is it a bird? Is it a plane? Is it a balding middle-aged radio announcer trying to be funny? This is Sean Eisen with you. Here's a song made famous by the Highlander film. It's Queen with Princes of the Universe. Interesting story, actually, about Highlander. Christopher Lambert is almost blind without his glasses. He just can't see, and obviously he didn't have glasses in the film. And I remember him saying that it was very hairy jumping around the set with swords and carrying on with these great big swords. Well, he couldn't see most of the time.

0: After much teasing and a clever marketing campaign, Kia has finally revealed the Tasman Ute. Well, let's just say it's different. In fact, it has a unique style, nothing like the utes we are used to. Is this good or bad? I don't know. Tasman will come with the 2.2-litre turbo diesel engine that is in the Sorento and Carnival. It has some tweaks for four-wheel drive work. This is matched to the familiar 8-speed automatic transmission. There are three models, and the top-spec XP Pro is heavily aimed at the more adventurous buyers, with up to 252mm of ground clearance. It also has additional four-wheel drive-specific features to increase capability. Inside, it's all Kia. That means well laid out with the now familiar 30-odd-inch digital instruments and central screen. The seats are particularly comfortable. Headroom is fantastic. In fact, Luke Longley, the NBA star, was there and he fitted his 7-foot-2-inch frame in it without fuss. I do have to say I'm slowly warming to the style. However, the only voice that matters is the buying public, and time will tell. This is a Motoring Minute. I'm Rob Fraser.
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5: Hey, kids, stop snogging and pay attention to me. Because if you're a wild-eyed loner standing at the gates of oblivion, then hitch a ride with us, because we're on the last freedom moped out of nowhere city. And we haven't even told our parents.

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1: Okay, guys, ready, Vince?
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3: Neil?
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0: Settle down, chaps.

0: Automatic emergency braking is still a way off being mandated in heavy vehicles in the US, according to a new report. Forbes found engineers are still getting around issues relating to the larger size and greater weights of trucks, and the National Highway Traffic Safety Administration has raised concerns about how the systems could bring a truck to a safe and quick stop. Despite the technical hurdles, researchers found AEB technology could cut truck fatalities by 47%. And the American Trucking Association has warned the growing trend of people doing their shopping online will necessitate more change in the trucking industry. The ATA saying issues like drone deliveries and the increase in dining out is changing the traditional logistics landscape.
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0: Yeah, Dan Wilson is another guy I wanted to write with. I loved his songs with Semisonic, Secret Smile, and a couple of really good songs. And then on the Dixie Chicks record, I found that the songs I really gravitated towards, Easy Silence and Not Ready to Make Nice, here he was. Yeah, his name popped up on both those songs. So I sought him out and, you know, really wanted to write with him. And we got together one day and started to work on a song, and he had the idea of Big Promises. And his take on it was, I guess his was related to his daughter. He has a little girl. And he remembered feeling that way about suddenly becoming a dad, was, you know, I just look at you and I just want to make big promises. And I just sort of took the idea of that, and again we had the 808 out there, and purposefully made sure we got a good little 808 loop and the banjo and put those things together, and just tried to keep the lyrics very simple.
1: This song's for Isaiah and Reagan, our Ayers.

0: If you've just tuned in, this is Overnight Country with Sean Eisen. I'll be back after these messages.
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6: 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I hope you like this. 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

0: mine.
1: 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The diamond stitch seats are comfortable and ventilated. 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The FEV comes with a 2.5-litre natural petrol engine and an electric battery that provided about 70 to 75 real-world kilometres on EV only. Having said that, a lot of owners will have a daily drive of less than that, and if you plug it in overnight, then they can drive it all week for zero fuel use. The Mitsubishi Outlander faces stiff competition in the segment, but holds its own. It does feel a little dated in some areas, but is a great choice for a family. This is Motoring Minute. I'm Brianna Fraser.
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0: If you've just tuned in, this is Overnight Country with Sean Eisen. I'll be back after these messages.
1: Did you know legislation requires that trees and other tall growing vegetation must be kept clear of power lines to maintain a safe electricity supply? The tree fellers carry out removal of difficult and dangerous trees and have a 24-hour emergency call out. So phone for a free, no obligation quote 0429 843 992 or 5453 1827.
0: Hartwig's Spare Parts stock the largest range of heavy truck spare parts outside the metropolitan area, with spares for all models including Western Star, Sterling, Freightliner, Mercedes-Benz and Nissan UD trucks. 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
1: Is it a bird? Is it a plane? Is it a balding middle-aged radio announcer trying to be funny? This is Sean Eisen with you. A guy walks into a bar and asks for a beer. He drinks it, looks into his pocket, and asks for another beer. He drinks another beer and looks into his pocket, and he asks for another beer. And the man does this a couple more times until the bartender says, "Look, how come every time you have a beer, you slurp it right down, then you look in your pocket?" And the man says, "Well, there's a picture of my wife in my pocket, and I'm going to keep drinking it till she looks good enough for me to go home." And a very good morning to our local listeners on the Power Country Network on Lockington FM 88. This is Overnight Country. If you've just tuned in, we'll be back after these messages.
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1: 10, 9, 8, 7, etc., etc. This is Overnight Country with Sean Eisen, right around Australia. This is Stephanie Brownlow with Good Friend, Girlfriend.

0: Cummins is shifting its focus from diesel engines, at least in part, towards electrified powertrains. Cummins has been awarded a $4.5 million grant by the US Department of Energy to develop a plug-in hybrid electric truck powertrain. The funds come on the proviso that Cummins produces a truck that uses 50% less fuel than a conventional medium-duty or Class 6 truck. Wayne Eckel, Vice President of Research and Technology at Cummins, said with the help of partners from PACCAR and Ohio State University, the famous truck engine company believes it will be able to produce a plug-in hybrid powertrain that could be commercially available.
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4: 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It's on for 10 days, climaxing with the Country Music Awards of Australia. 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
0: This is Sean Eisen with you, and I'm spinning only the best music from, well, I don't know, the 60s, 70s, 80s and all that. I don't know, I picked all this music carefully so that it's only the best music.

0: In the last few years, normal passenger cars have been in decline. However, sedans like the Mazda 6 remain a comfortable alternative to the continuing swing towards SUVs. I drove the Atenza version a few weeks ago. This comes in either a sedan or a wagon, and both are a beautiful design. The Mazda 6 comes with a 2.5-litre turbo petrol engine, a 6-speed automatic transmission and front-wheel drive. There's reasonable power and torque, and it's also fairly economical. The Mazda has a smooth and comfortable ride. It's very quiet, makes long-distance driving relaxed. You could say it has a sporty edge to it. Inside, the Atenza is all comfort, heated and ventilated front leather seats with Alcantara inserts and electric adjustment, multi-zone climate-controlled air conditioning and digital instruments with a head-up display. The large central screen and infotainment connectivity allows for wireless smartphone charging and wireless Apple CarPlay. However, Mazda's insistence on the dial controls means that the functionality is now dated. Personally, I would opt for the wagon over the sedan, as I'm a bit of a wagon fan. This is a Motoring Minute. I'm Rob Fraser.
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0: The Australian Trucking Association says truck owners and operators should invest in some relatively cheap insurance and apply reflective tape to their vehicles. Simon Lai has details.
1: ATA Senior Engineering Advisor Chris Luce has released the ATA's updated technical advisory procedure on heavy vehicle visibility. He says improved visibility could reduce some types of accidents between trucks and cars by up to 44%, while without high visibility markings, the risk of an accident between a truck and a car is 30 times greater.
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0: I wrote a few songs on this record with a guy called Daryl Brown, and we were working out at Village Recorders in LA. I was spending a bit of time out in California early in the year, and Daryl came out and we wrote out there. And I don't know where the song came from as far as why the thing happened. I think it really started from the first line, you know, what kind of spell is this that you've cast on me with your kiss? And it just came in response to that. We had the 808 happening. I have, I'm the current owner, if you will, of Waylon Jennings' famous Telecaster guitar with a leather binding that my wife bought me. And it's like playing a holy grail. I mean, really, for a guitar player, it's amazing. And I wanted to use it on some writing sessions because it's so magical. It's a magical guitar, and the riff of that starts the song off just came straight out of that guitar. And so the drum machine's happening, the riff's happening on the telly. The juxtaposition of the Waylon telly and the 808, they were getting along really well. And Daryl plays piano when we write, so there's a grandeur about the chorus that I don't think would have been there had he not have been playing piano. And it just sort of unfolded. And I loved how the story came, you know. It's unusual for a guy to say all those things in the song, like, you know, what's happening to me? I'm becoming unhinged. I'm not normally like this. It's like, yeah, really? You know, it's such strange role reversal, but I really liked it because of that.
1: This is song coming up now is a request from Amber.
2: I've always been the kind of man who doesn't believe in strings.

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3: Thanks for joining me, Sean Eisen, tonight. A lot of great music coming up.

0: The name Chevrolet Corvette Stingray is a name that evokes images of pure sports car hedonism. The Corvette is America's answer to the European supercars. They have just released the details of the latest Corvette ZR1. This supercar is the most powerful model Corvette has ever built. At its heart is a 5.5-litre twin-turbocharged V8, named the LT7. This boasts some 790 kilowatts of power and 1,122 newton-metres of torque. Yes, you heard that right. Top speed is over 340 kilometres an hour, and it will do the standing quarter mile in sub-10 seconds. All this power is transferred to the wheels through an 8-speed dual-clutch transmission. It goes fast, but stops fast as well, courtesy of the front 400mm and rear 390mm rotors. But the key factor for me is that my larger-than-average bare frame at 190 centimetres tall can fit comfortably. Not something that can be said for many of its competitors that seem to be built for Formula One drivers. The Corvette ZR1 will enter production in 2025. This is a Motoring Minute. I'm Rob Fraser.
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0: Kernighan here, and we're all heading for the mighty Tamworth Country Music Festival. It's on for 10 days, climaxing with the Country Music Awards of Australia. Hope to see you there. Why buy it
1: 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Elwaste is one of the largest privately owned waste management companies in rural Victoria, servicing the northern half of the state and southern New South Wales. It is a locally owned and operated business with established depots in Cahuna, Echuca, Mildura and Swan Hill. 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And the attention to innovation and the latest technology ensures that Elwaste will deliver quality services at affordable prices and conduct their business on a 7-day a week basis. Elwaste. 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Why buy it when you can hire
2: it? Did you know legislation requires that trees and other tall growing vegetation must be kept clear of power lines to maintain a safe electricity supply? The tree fellers carry out removal of difficult and dangerous trees and have a 24-hour emergency call out. So phone for a free, no obligation quote 0429 843 992 or 5453 1827.
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4: Just reading a press release here. Here's some of the new error messages that you can expect to see in Windows 7. Error number one: smash forehead on keyboard to continue. Number two: enter any 11-digit prime number to continue. Okay, well, I don't understand that one, but I'm sure it's funny. Number three, press any key to continue or any other key to quit. Number four, press any key. No, not that one. Number five, press Control Alternate Delete now for an IQ test. Number six, close your eyes and press Escape 3 times. Yes. Number seven, bad command or file name. Goose stand in the corner. Number eight, this will end your Windows session. Do you want to play another game? Number nine, Windows message, you have just made a type mismatch. Shall I format your brain? Number 10, this is a message from God. Rebooting the universe, please log off. Number 11, keyboard not attached. Press F1 to continue. I just got that one. You'd need a keyboard to press that one. Number 12, breakfast.sys halted, serial port not responded. Responding. Number 13, coffee.sys missing, insert cup and press any key. Number 14, congress.sys corrupted, reboot Washington DC. Yes, no. Number 15, file not found. Should I fake it? Yes, no. Number 16, bad or missing mouse driver. Shall I belt the cat? Number 17, runtime error 6D at 417. A colon 32CF. Incompetent user. Number 18, error reading fat record. Try the skinny one? Yes, no. Number 19, win error 547, LPT1 not found, use backup, pencil and paper. No, that's the printer port, I think. Number 20, user error, replace user. Number 21, Windows virus scan 1.0, operating system found, remove it. Yes. Number 22, backup not found, abort, retry, panic.
3: 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Hi, thanks for tuning in. I hope you're enjoying the tunes as much as I am tonight. More coming up after this. 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
0: Hi, this is Sean Eisen with you tonight. This is Shannon Knoll with Living in Stereo. And, of course, Shannon Knoll was in the first series of Australian Idol. He also has a band with his brothers called, guess what, the Knoll Brothers.

0: Navistar has been charged with misleading investors over claims it made over the environmental credentials of a new truck engine. The truck manufacturer was under investigation by the US Securities and Investments Commission after the former Navistar CEO claimed the advanced technology truck engine was set to meet US emission standards. That wasn't the case. Navistar settled with the SEC for $7.5 million. And a new side loader designed for the popular Iveco Akko is being trialled. Developed by Butcher Municipal, the compact Gen 5 Series 2 side loader is being met with a positive response from Waste Collection Services.
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0: Hi, thanks for tuning in. I hope you're enjoying the tunes as much as I am tonight. More coming up after this.
1: 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The tree fellers carry out removal of difficult and dangerous trees and have a 24-hour emergency call out. So phone for a free, no obligation quote 0429 843 992 or 5453 1827.
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0: 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The government is trying to force buyers into EVs. Globally, many brands have sunk billions of dollars into developing new EVs. Some brands have even stated they will become an EV brand only. In Australia, the government has introduced the draconian NVES legislation that basically restricts buyers' choices or increases the costs of buying what they want. And it's all starting to fall apart. EV sales are declining. The early adopters have all bought, the second wave have bought now, and the private buyers have all but dried up. It's the large corporations, the three layers of government and instrumentalities that are the buyers now. Sales are less than 6.5%. 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They are now some 16% of sales and growing every month. They combine better fuel economy, reduced carbon dioxide and nitrous oxide emissions with convenience of zero range anxiety and quick refuel times. This is a Motoring Minute. I'm Rob Fraser.
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And my family

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Gaily they played each summer's day. 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One little chap then had a mishap. 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
3: The story you're about to witness is true. It actually happened. Only the names have been changed to make it fun.
4: Sitting at home last Sunday morning, me mate Boomerang said he was having a few people round for a barbie. Said he might cook a burra or two. I said, sounds great, will Wallaby there? He said, yeah, and Veggie might come too. So I said to the wife, you want to go, Anna? She said, I'll go if dingoes. So I said to Boomer, what will we do about Nulla? He said, Nulla bores me to tears, leave him at home. We got to the party in about 2, walked straight out the kitchen to put some booze in the fridge, and you wouldn't believe it, there's Boomer's wife, Wara, sitting there trying to platypus. Now, I don't like to speak ill of Wara. But I was shocked. I mean, how much can a koala bear? So I grabbed a beer, flashed my wenger at her and headed out to join the party. Pretty soon airs rocks in and things really started jumping. This Indian girl, Masu, turns up, dying to go to the toilet, but she couldn't find it. I said to me mate, Al, hey, where can Masu pee, Al? He said, she can go out back with a fella, she's probably seen a cockatoo. Well, just then, Wara comes out of the kitchen with a few drinks for everybody. Fair dinkum, you've never seen a cooler bar, mate. I grabbed a beer and said, thanks, Wara, ta. A couple of Queensland at the party, one smelling pretty strongly of aftershave. He sat down next to me, and I turned to him, I said, you know, mate, you reek of stockade. It was a really hot day. Oscar felt like a swim. He said to Weenie, you want to have a dip in the river ringer? She said, I haven't got my cozzy, Oscar. Well, Buzz says, come in stark as Waddle Lake hair. Nina says, what, without so much as a thread, Bo? Ah, perish a thought. Has you come been in yet? Well, a few of the blokes decided to play some cricket. Boomer said, why doesn't Wombat? Yeah, and let tenor field. And he said, I should have a bowl, but I was too out of it to play cricket, so I suggested a game of cards. I said, Eliptus, you want a game of eucalyptus? He said, there's no point, mate, Dar wins every time. Well, Bill said he'd like a smoke. Nobody knew where the dope was stashed. I said, I think Marino's. But I was just spinning a bit of a yarn. Barry pulls a joint out of his pocket. Bill says, great, Barry, a reefer. What is it, mate? Oh, noose of heads, of course. He made Adelaide on me. And it was a great joint, too. Blue Mountains away and his three sisters. Well, I thought I'd roll one myself. I said, chuck us the tally-ho, Bart. He said, they're out on the lawn. Seston, can you get them for us? Bernie said, it's okay, mate, she's appled, I'll get them for you. Just then Alice springs into action. Starts to pack Bella Bong. But you wouldn't believe it, the bong's broken. I said, Lord, how? Hey, man. Somebody said, well, a didgeridoo. I said, maybe it'll have to. I look in the corner and there's Bass sitting there, not getting into it, not getting out of it. I said, what, is Bass straight or something? Boomer said, as a matter of fact, mate, he's a cop. I said, you're joking, mate, a cop? I'm getting out of here, let's go, Anna. She said, no way, I'm hanging around all gum leaves. Besides, I don't want to leave Jack around a party on his own. Have you seen him? I think he's trying to crack on Toowoomba. He's already tried a Mount Isa. And he'll definitely try to lead you astray, Anna. Thank you, and good night!
5: It's 5:17.

0: Back in 1849, a Victorian barley farmer began brewing his own beer in a small wooden shack at the back of his farm. For 15 years he toiled with barley, hops and yeast, trying to ferment that perfect brew. But he never got it right. And then he died. So we bought up the land in Pyramid Hill at a very cheap price and built a magnificent pub. And today that's the very same pub that brings you great hospitality along with that glorious Carlton Draft. What a lovely story. Good friends and good company. You'll find it all at the Victoria Hotel, Pyramid Hill.
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1: 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So something happened to me recently that brought me to the conversation of this episode of Maximum Medicine. I was in a interaction in a meeting, and somebody behaved very badly and actually came at me with, well, verbal attacks. And I was reeling from that, even though when I stopped to process it, I recognized it was not my fault. I didn't do anything wrong. And it was this other person's behavior that was wrong. But then I was asking myself, why am I reeling from it? Why has this got me unglued? Well, there's the obvious when you're in a work situation and this is a person you have to work with, that I needed to smooth it over. So even though I wasn't wrong, I do have responsibility for smoothing out the interaction. So I went and tried to handle that. But it made me reflect and start to think about a topic that I know, but I don't always pay attention to, and that is the sovereignty of my energy field. Well, what does the sovereignty of my field mean? Well, it means that I am the king or the queen of what happens in my energy field. Some of them say, how is that possible? How can you live in the world and interact with people and walk on the streets and walk out in nature and not be affected, not interact? Well, yes, being human means you do interact. And that's the whole, well, not the whole, but one of the big points of living on Earth is that we experience resonances with other people, animals, nature, experiences. And you don't have an experience unless you're interacting. At least I think that's truly said. If you don't extend your senses to feel something in order to experience it, then you're not interacting. So, okay, so we need to interact. Okay, I'll accept that. But I also need to remember about having sovereignty over my field. So what does that mean? So I thought today I'd kind of break it down because I think it's important. So there are assumptions that are being made when I talk here. And the first is about having an energy field. So in my training, in the Four Winds Shamanic Training, my teacher Alberto Violdo and others taught us about the luminous energy field and how the mystics, the indigenous mystics, saw that energy field. And it was literally an egg-shaped ball of light around us. You can call that the aura. You can call that your astral field. There are many ways to describe it, many levels to describe it. Barbara Brennan, in her book, I believe it's called Hands of Light, describes it in her way she sees it. But there is a, at least in the Peruvian shamanic tradition, there are channels of light, like a large fountain, multicolored streamers of light circuits coming down around you, probably synonymous with your energy meridians of Chinese medicine. So that is literally a multicolored tapestry of energy around you. And we are contained, our essence, our soul, our consciousness is this, and it was egg-shaped in the years and years past, you know, thousands of years past. And it is not seen currently by the mystics, at least in the Andes, as egg-shaped anymore, as if it's a little more rounded. I kind of think of that as we've been weighed down by our experience. But that energy field is how we interact with the world and how we interact with others. And I also see this when I think about it, I see this as we are each our own planet orbiting, or a spaceship. When I see it, we're off in the cosmos orbiting, and we have an orbiting path. And then when we want to interact, now bear with me, this is kind of a corny analogy, but it's the way I've been seeing it in my mind for many years now. On the spaceship, we have a docking station. We have multiple docking stations. So those docking stations are where incoming things can come. And usually when we allow it, these little two-man space vehicles come in and they dock and attach energetically. And when they attach energetically, that sends a cascade of events inside the main spaceship. So let's put that over to the energetics of interactions with people. Somebody says something hurtful, somebody curses you energetically, those arrows come in and they land and they create an imprint and all the downstream cascades. Now, our energy fields are full of imprints from all of the experiences our consciousness has had. I don't know if you want to say that it's stored in the memory of our consciousness. I don't exactly know. Is it a physical, in the physics sense, change in the construct of our vibrational structure and signature? I don't know the answer to that, but I'll tell you a story that makes me personally know that these imprints are real. So I'm going to digress a minute before I come back to talk more about the energy field. It was probably the second series, the major series of my shamanic training. The training was broken down into the cardinal directions. And we started with the south direction, did energy processes and learned things about that, moved to the west direction, then the north and the east. In the west direction, we were taught to find in someone else's field, find fixed or dynamic, shall I say, imprints or objects or foreign energies. And then we were to discern them, to know where they were, and to extract these foreign energies. So we were learning extractions. And I was sat with a woman in my class that I hadn't worked with. This was our second big meeting in the west direction, and we didn't know each other. And as she started to work on me, she focused on my left lower belly. Now, I have literally all my life, as long as I can remember, had stabbing pain there. And the pain was worse when I felt threatened or vulnerable to something, and it was a situation I didn't like. I'd always felt this knife, and I told myself in my head, a knife in my gut. So she's working in the lower belly. We haven't talked about this. I haven't even processed out loud that this old memory or feeling, or it was just part of me. I always had this stabbing pain that acted up when something got me off. I wasn't trusting of something. And she started to describe an object And as she described it, I saw in my mind's eye, and she's describing it in very general terms, but I turn to my notebook and I start sketching. And as she describes, and as I'm sketching, the two things matched. She saw, was probably a 6 or 8 inch blade, sharp, pointy blade, and a dagger handle. So you know how the dagger handle comes to the blade, and then it's got sort of the lip before the blade begins. And I'm sketching the same thing, the same thing. And she says, I'm going to extract it now. And so as we were taught, she starts working, and she is extracting this thing out of my left lower belly. And I had these memories, knowings, past life, for what we know nowadays in physics and how we interpret the cosmology and the metaphysics of it. All of these experiences are happening at once, no space and time, but to me, a total image of a past life. And I'm on a battlefield, and I'm up on my horse, and we're fighting, and I'm pulled down from the horse, and I am stabbed in the lower belly, and I die on the battlefield. And I die with my best soldier companion there, and I'm calling out to him to help me. And it was a big deal because in some sense, and I didn't have all the full details, in this battle, there was a betrayal in this battle, a big betrayal. I don't know if my sense is there was another faction. We used to belong to the same clan, but we split and then we fought and it went crazy. But anyway. And I was stabbed by this dagger and I could see it in my belly, and she pulled it out, and all these memories are flooding. And the biggest energy of it was not the pain of the dagger, the dying, it was the betrayal. So there's this energy of betrayal. She pulls it out, and I show her the drawing, and we're both like, you got to be kidding, this stuff really works. Holy crap, oh my gosh. And later, as I reflected on it, and from that day, and I'm not kidding you, from that day, I have never had that pain again. I had it all my life. And I was reflecting, it's interesting that the time when that pain acted up was in situations that I didn't feel safe, that I didn't trust, and that maybe I was on guard for betrayal. Anyway, we can all make stories up about this stuff, but to me, that all made sense. So back to the energy field, we have imprints, at least the way I've been trained, and so I get to tell the story the way I want to. We have imprints from past lives, from past experiences. We have imprints for the good. That's how we resonate with someone we love. We literally have a give and take in our energy field where we share our energy bodies and we share energies, and they can be like little connecting tubes. And we give and take with someone you love. You can give them energy to fill them up. You can take it when you need it. And there is a give and take. And that is usually a consensual agreement, mother and child, spouse, true love. And Carolyn Mace describes this really well as your energy field being a battery. So you can generate your own power. You can get some from someone else and you can give to someone else. And also there are things that drain you. So I want you to stop and think for a minute. Are there people, and it's usually a person, when you walk into a room or to a meeting or even to a gathering, it might not be someone you know very well, but you feel drained. Or it's someone you've met and you're just tired every interaction. And if you really stop and think about it and put your awareness to it, you can feel that your energy is being siphoned off. There are people who cannot, for whatever reason, regenerate their own internal power, and they've made it through life by attaching to you and taking some of your energy. And when we're being aware of it and we don't like it, we might call them energy vampires. But there are people who need others to fill them up. And this is where codependency comes in. And they have managed in their processes of learning how to interact in the world, they have managed to be seductive in the way they link up with you. Now, you can all probably think of someone that and you've sort of liked it. They can flatter you. They can make you feel good. They can make you feel that it's okay to join up with them and share yourself, your energy with them. And a lot of times that feels good. And hopefully most of the time it's in balance and you get back as much as you give. But then there are people that you can feel good and get, and I'm using negative words here. It isn't always a negative experience. Unless later you realize what's happening, you go, wait, no, I don't want that. You can be seduced, manipulated energetically, and I don't mean maliciously, to share and join up. When I was younger, I was easily manipulated into assuming a position of leader and power that made me feel good to be chosen as the leader. That was the seducing message. You're the strong one. You're the rock. You're the leader. But then you realize you're carrying the weight all yourself. And you realize that when it comes time to ask for help, nobody has any they want to give. Maybe they're very good at protecting their energy reserve. And so I had to learn that how much I could be seduced by you. Oh, you're powerful. You're the leader. You're the strong one. You go ahead. I could easily be seduced by that. I had to learn, wait a second, maybe that's not all it's cracked up to be. So you do choose who you let connect with your energy field and who you let siphon off. And when you're more aware energetically, which I hope you guys can all learn and start paying attention and start to be more aware, you can see where you're being asked to give that maybe you don't want to give, or you're not even being consciously asked, but you can kind of feel that, you know, something's icky. I don't like how I feel when I leave there. And you can start to be aware of the places where you have let the connections, the imprints, the docking stations happen. Now, here's your sovereignty. You choose your docking stations. Now, in this lifetime, perhaps these docking stations have been there for lifetimes that you might not be aware of them. But that's where you do the work of looking and processing and thinking and being aware. Like in my class, I had a docking station to be triggered all the time for anybody who came at me with an energy that could have turned into betrayal. And it docked in my left lower belly. And that was the imprint left behind from a true mortal injury. So you have the sovereignty. Now, I'm not saying it's easy to do this work. It's not easy to find things that you're not aware of. And it does take work, and it does take having others who are talented to step in and work with you and do sessions with you to find that and remove it and things like that. But when it comes down to it, you have the sovereignty. You are the king or queen. You get to decide what docking stations stay there. So in relationships, you get to decide if these give and takes are in balance for you. And even if you started out, maybe it was nonverbal with a contract with someone that you would share this and that, and then later you're going, I'm giving more than I'm getting. Awake up, be aware, renegotiate out loud this time, communicate. Something's off balance. I don't like it. Let's change it. So let's talk about, I'm looking at my notes here because I don't want to miss anything. So we permit the entry to our field. So what else gains entry to our field? Now, in today in social media and the crazy energies of the world, we are bombarded by other people's thoughts, ideas, and it is presented in a very compelling way. I love getting on TikTok and finding funny animal things, prank videos, but I also get hooked and go down the rabbit hole when a video is shown to me of a situation and they're talking about it as if it's news and it's about, and it happens to be towards the political side I lean. And then I'm going, wait, this sounds too good to be true. And I'll go fact check it. And I'll find out that it's a total bunch of hooey. So you have surrounding coming at you, especially when you open social media, tons of incoming. They can be arrows. They can feel good. They can feel like little cushy, soft marshmallows. And they feel good and you let them in. And then maybe they've been seductive and manipulative. And maybe the manipulation is something as simple as buying something from the TikTok shop. I've been there, done that. But those things that come in, you actually have the power to choose whether or not to let them in and to discern if what's coming is real or are you being tricked. Now, nowadays, the media, there is disinformation everywhere. And there, I don't want to be scary here, but there are dark forces at work. And there are things and power systems that want to maintain power and want to hold power over many people, as many as they can get. But I'm here to tell you that you cannot be held if you don't allow it. And that don't allow it part is what takes hard work on your part. So I'm going to step into, as I've learned and as my spiritual teachers have told me, we are in an upheaval, and you all probably know this, we are an upheaval of energies. And part of that upheaval is an effort to raise the consciousness of this planet, where it's currently not so high, collectively. And in doing so, there are forces that have been held close to the core of the earth, dense, heavy forces held close that are now being in upheaval. And some of those are dark forces, and they are in upheaval. As there are forces in the celestial realms, energies that are coming in with the purpose of uplifting us, of giving us new spiritual awarenesses. So that's kind of a simplistic view of, but just know that this upheaval is real and you can feel it every day. I feel it every day. And everything you look at, things are not what they used to be. Nothing is the same. Every institution is up for grabs. You are seeing the corruption, the grift, the inequities in power, the inequities in wealth. There is a huge upheaval. So rather than gloom and doom, though, I'm telling you that this upheaval is a necessary reset. At least I want to believe that, so I'm going to believe that. It is a necessary reset in our evolution. And we have the ability to shake off that density and heaviness, but you have to do it with awareness. So I'm just scanning my notes again here for a second. Our awarenesses have to be about our boundaries of our energy field, what you allow in, and watch what you allow in. And without being the biggest cynic or mistrusting person, as I have been in my life, is there a potential for being duped here? And maybe practice it on TikTok and ask yourself, is this fooling me? Is this really happening? You know, sometimes, you know, anacondas going down the Amazon that are 2 miles long and, you know, 20 feet wide, seen by a helicopter. Sorry, there ain't such a thing. Are there anacondas? Yeah, maybe 18 feet long. So, you know, it is dramatic, and sometimes it's pleasurable to watch these dramatic videos. But not everything out there is true. Not everything out there is the reality. And the spiritual reality is you are your own energy field and energy body, and you control your consciousness. So an example for this is when I took some training at the Monroe Institute, which is very powerful place where people have experienced shifts in consciousness and journeys out of the body into awareness. And what is evident there and is taught there and that people experience there is we are more than our physical body. That is actually their saying, their main teaching. And I'm going to extend that to tell you that your consciousness exists beyond death. Your consciousness, your awareness exists beyond death. And that maybe this reality that we call a fixed lifespan and then a death and then another lifespan, maybe those are really all just one big blur of a big pot of experience that we have defined when our consciousness enters an experience of our physical reality and we give it a finite time and space and life and lifetime. Maybe some in physics, I'm going to direct you to books by Joseph Selby, S-E-L-B-I-E, where he breaks down physics and God and physics of miraculous healing. That what is understood now in physics terms is felt that we are actually a holographic projection. So that this material world is a projection of our reality, of our consciousness creating our reality. And that gets a little complicated, and probably I can't explain it as well because I'm not an expert in that part. But I think to the indigenous and how, and I remember, I think to the Aboriginals, where, and the Southwest Native Americans, they have a concept or a teaching or a knowing in their whole way of living about dreaming our world into being. And these indigenous tribes literally dreamt, as in their dream time, dreamt collectively, the Aboriginals including, and in doing so, projected their awareness to the future of their tribe, the future of humanity. And by doing that, they literally projected out their desires, their intention, their beliefs to the new reality, which then, and I'm kind of using general terms here, they pulled that reality in. So they brought the future to that, to themselves, and they charted the future for their tribes. And the Aboriginals would dream the song lines, which were energetic lines that they walked in the deserts of Australia. And in doing so, brought in the information that they saw from the constellations, from nature, from the earth, and charted the future of their humanity. So we don't dream. Modern day man, anyway, is not very good at dreaming. And that kind of planning for our future, our evolution, our humanity, if we collectively, modern men and women, don't wake up and do that, hold these beliefs, hold the ideas of how something can be different. So in physics, and I'm totally paraphrasing, so if I've got it wrong, sorry, you guys who are smarter than I am. When you observe something that is holding both wave state and particle state, so it's existing in the in-between, that it can be either fixed particle or dynamic and not yet, sort of like potential, pluripotential, possibility versus fact. Observing that belief cannot lock it down. And I think once we know more about physics and consciousness and reality, that's how they're going to find that we are able to lock down our reality. So I've talked many times that our beliefs structure our reality. They create our reality. And by locking it down, then we can dream our future. So let's come back to the sovereignty of our field and the upheaval of energies. In this upheaval, I believe, I feel it in myself, I feel it in my classmates, in my meditation groups, I feel it in people I meet. Many of us are locking in a new way of being. There is a parallel, and then it may be several parallel tracks of existence for humanity. There are many, and I see it in young people, stepping outside of the constraints of the banking system, stepping outside of the old ways of doing medicine, stepping outside of the institutions, and you'll see that in the younger politicians who are starting to come forward. Let me face it. Our congressional politics are goofed up.

hold a concentrated amount of wealth. And we know who those big players are. And have no, they have no, those big players have no intention of sharing it. And they want more. And they are not going to stop until they keep getting more. That's their whole purpose. I could be offending people by saying that, but I believe that to be true. But the parallel track that's happening is there are young people who are saying, we're going to do it different. They're in politics, in medicine. When you see some of these naturopathic healers now coming forward, the amount of energy healers that are coming forward now who are saying, wait a second, we're not going to do this with pills, with being told that you take this pill for 10 days. We are going to do this by going to the root of the issues, and we are going to go back to what we knew indigenous times of healing ourselves. And we see that there is an upsurge in that. So in this upheaval of breaking up all the old stuff, and that's painful, and the ground is not stable, nothing feels stable. Nothing goes the way you want it to, expect it to go. But there's an upsurge of the good stuff. The stuff that's going to be inclusive of all humanity, that's going to be tolerant of all different cultures, that's going to say, no, we're not going to go bomb somebody else or go take over a country just because we think we want it. There is energy of, we are going to work together. We are going to share together. I mean, a story that's exemplified by this is there were several women who got together, middle-aged women who got together, and they bought a property, and they all put their own little houses on it, and they share communal experiences. Things like that are happening everywhere. So how does that relate to your energy field, your sovereignty of your field? If your thoughts dictate your reality, if your awareness chooses what things get to dock on your docking stations, you also get to choose your future, your reality, and how the world can affect you or not affect you. So I want you to believe, as I'm telling you all this, that first of all, it's not hopeless, even though it seems totally chaotic and at times, frankly, evil, that you do have power, even if the power is that your consciousness will exist beyond this physical form and lifetime. You can chart your future. And when you hold a vision, because that's a dreaming, and then don't let the energies in that might negatively hold you back. Only gather to you the energies that will fill you up and keep you moving forward. Hold to you the beliefs that will keep you moving forward. Don't always be seduced by, even if that TikTok video looks really correct and like they're telling you a true story, might not be. But you have the power. You are sovereign. Now, here's things you can also gather around you to help you. And we should do more of this anyway, even if you're not thinking about charting your future. Fill your energy field up with things that light it up. So the mystics have shown when you are in gratitude, you light up. When you are in joy, you light up. When you are in love, you light up. When you are helping someone else, that actually gives you more light than doing something pleasurable for yourself. I mean, can you believe that? So if you want to get out of a funk, because face it, this world can put you in a serious funk right now, you help someone else. Find something you can do for someone else. Smile.
to the gas station red.

0: cashier, the lady at the grocery store who was shy $2, give the $2, help somebody cross the street. Those things literally light your field up, and they also lock in the belief that we are all together, that we as humanity value each other, that we are going to create a world where we work harmoniously, with tolerance, with compassion. Those are things you can do. Sounds small, but even if you start at Starbucks, you start a pay one, you know, I'm going to buy the guy behind me the coffee, have him pass it on. Do it. I remember the story. It was got up to like 389 people, the line, who kept paying it, paying it, paying it. Those things lock in the joy, the power, the expansiveness of your energy field. So you bring in the light and you block out the stuff that will suck you dry. And you have the power to do that. You are sovereign. Your energy field, your awareness, your consciousness will exist long after this form. It has existed. That is your soul signature, your vibratory signal, whatever you call it, your soul. Maybe it's a little wisp you can imagine will leave your body when your physical form dies. But you feed it. You keep it alive. You make it vital. And when you do, I promise you, when you do, you are creating the new reality for humanity. Because you are locking in the good juju. And remember, you have helpers that exist in the energy world, angels, the magic world, nature, the power of the stars, the constellations, the power of the trees, of flowers, of the sound of a brook, going, tripping, tripping over the stones. Lock that in. Protect your boundaries, and you can. Might take some practice, but you can. Do not let anything suck you dry. And dream our new world together. Dream it into being. You guys can really do this. And anything I can do to help you, let me know.
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0: This siren is part of the new bushfire alert levels. You may hear it over the radio if a bushfire is in your area. May? Because some fires will move so fast they can be on top of you before there is time to give any warning at all. Listen for a siren, but don't wait for one. If you do nothing until a bushfire is on top of you, you may die. Prepare, act, survive. Authorised by the New South Wales Government, Sydney.
1: 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You know, we're all heading for the mighty Tamworth Country Music Festival. It's on for 10 days, climaxing with the Country Music Awards of Australia. 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
1: Hi, this is Lee Kernighan here, and we're all heading for the mighty Tamworth Country Music Festival. It's on for 10 days, climaxing with the Country Music Awards of Australia. Hope to see you there.
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wonderful world. 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
1: Back in 1849, a Victorian barley farmer began brewing his own beer in a small wooden shack at the back of his farm. For 15 years he toiled with barley, hops and yeast, trying to ferment that perfect brew. But he never got it right. And then he died. So we bought up the land in Pyramid Hill at a very cheap price and built a magnificent pub. And today that's the very same pub that brings you great hospitality along with that glorious Carlton Draft. What a lovely story. Good friends and good company. You'll find it all at the Victoria Hotel, Pyramid Hill.

with you every night through the long commuter fight. And in the morning with your toaster.

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2: 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At severe, only well-prepared homes may provide safe shelter in a bushfire. At extreme, it is dangerous to stay in any home not specially constructed for bushfires. At catastrophic, if there is a fire, lives are likely to be lost. Leaving early is your safest option. Know the bushfire danger ratings and have a plan for what you'll do at each. Prepare, act, survive. 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

0: Hartwig's Spare Parts stock the largest range of heavy truck spare parts outside the metropolitan area, with spares for all models including Western Star, Sterling, Freightliner, Mercedes-Benz and Nissan UD trucks. 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
1: 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It's homophobia that's hurting her and others like her. 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Because it's homophobia that's queer, not Janine.
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